0: From one of the foremost black violinists of the early 20th century, we just heard Clarence Cameron White's Levee Dance. That was performed by violinist Rachel Barton Pine alongside pianist Matthew Hagel, and it became famous as one of Yasha Heifetz's favorite encores. I'm Megan LaVilla. 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
1: 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A bit of a serious piece up next on WGUC. That would be Richard Strauss's tone poem, Death and Transfiguration. Here's Manfred Honeck leading the Pittsburgh Symphony Orchestra.

0: Richard Strauss had one of his friends write a poem describing his Death and Transfiguration tone poem. That is, as a man lay dying, thoughts of his life passed through his head. His childhood innocence, the struggles of his manhood, the attainment of his worldly goals. And at the end, he receives the longed-for transfiguration from the infinite reaches of heaven. We just heard Death and Transfiguration performed by the Pittsburgh Symphony Orchestra, led by Manfred Honeck.
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0: Last in the hour on 90.9, we are taking a little trip to Paris. It's Haydn Wood's Paris Suite. Here's Ernest Tomlinson and the Slovak Radio Symphony.

0: Each of the three movements to Haydn Wood's Paris Suite are snapshots from a trip. The first movement is A Posh Life, the second In the Tuileries Garden, and the third movement, Montmartre. On 90.9, we just heard the Slovak Radio Symphony led by Ernest Tomlinson. I'm Megan LaVilla. Have a wonderful night. And I am actually gone for a little bit on vacation for the rest of this week, but I will be back on Monday the 31st. So I'll see you then. Have a wonderful week listening to 90.9.
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3: For a three-year teaching stint in America, Czech composer Antonín Dvořák got a lot of musical inspiration out of the experience. Many of his best-known works, at least to us Yanks, are his so-called American works. His American String Quartet, probably the best-known piece of chamber music from that set of pieces. But he also wrote an American Quintet. And the funny thing is, for a lesser-known work, it might actually sound more American. Just kind of an uncanny air of American folk music in this piece. We'll listen to it with the Pacifica Quartet and the extra violist being Michael Tree coming up. This is from Teresa Carreño, her Vals Gallo, played here by pianist Clara Rodriguez.

Such a great little piece, and Clara Rodriguez playing it for us. Vals Gallo by Teresa Carreño. Hello there, and thanks for tuning in for Classical Music Tonight. I'm Steve Seal. Major work for this coming hour is going to be from Dvorak. Not his American quartet, but his American quintet. Kind of the somewhat lesser-known counterpart to the very well-known American quartet. It's about 10 minutes away. Louis Ballard, the composer often referred to as the father of Native American classical music. He was part Cherokee, part Quapaw. And this is from his Scenes from Indian Life. We'll hear it played by the Fort Smith Symphony, led by John Jeter.

0: some very cool chords in that piece. Very unexpected. Scenes from Indian Life by Lewis Ballard, played there by the Fort Smith Symphony, conducted by John Jetter.
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0: This is from Antonín Dvořák, one of his so-called American works that he wrote when he was living in America, a three-year stint for the Czech composer. And while his American Quartet is probably the most well-known piece of chamber music of that set, his American Quintet is a bit lesser known. But both of those works are... he said, we're inspired by American folk music. There aren't specific folk melodies quoted in these pieces, but very much the spirit of what he heard in America in this work. And you can really hear it. This is the Pacifica String Quartet, joined by violist Michael Tree, String Quintet, American by Dvořák.

0: The String Quintet by Dvorak, known as his American Quintet, with the Pacifica String Quartet playing there, joined by the late great violist Michael Tree.
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of the things that you learn on, rather learn early on in classical music, is that the two big so-called French impressionists in music, Debussy and Ravel, didn't write any symphonies. And then a little later, you learn that, no, Debussy actually did write a symphony. It was just a comparatively youthful work. And the truth is, it's quite interesting. No, let me amend that. It's really quite good. And certainly warrants some listening and enjoyment tonight. We're going to hear it a little later on in the coming hour. This is from the contemporary composer Christopher Tin from his work The Lost Birds. This is called Hope is the Thing with Feathers.

Voces 8 singing with the Royal Philharmonic. Music of Christopher Tin, Hope is the Thing with Feathers, from his work The Lost Birds. Steve Seal with you on this Monday evening. Good to have your company. The Oboe Concerto by Richard Strauss is on the way. That'll be the major work, one of the major oboe concertos of the 20th century, full stop. And a symphony by Claude Debussy later on. This is from the Swedish composer Wilhelm Stenhammar, and it's a piece called simply Interlude.

interlude by Wilhelm Stenhammer, played by the Helsingborg Symphony Orchestra, led by Oku Kamu. Tonight's classical music is supported by Viking, dedicated to bringing travelers closer to the destination. 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This is from the Soirées Musicales by Clara Schumann, played by pianist Angela Tirino.

0: The Ballade from the Soirées Musicales by Clara Schumann, played by Angela Tirino.
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0: The Oboe Concerto by Richard Strauss is the major work for this hour, and it's one of the great oboe concertos of the 20th century in classical music, for many the preeminent one, in fact, dating from the 1940s. Richard Strauss writing this the request of an American soldier, John Delancey, who was also a principal oboist with the Pittsburgh Symphony Orchestra at the time, and who was a GI stationed in Germany. It's a wonderful story, always. In this case, Fumiaki Miyamoto plays here oboe with the Mito Chamber Orchestra, conducted by Seiji Ozawa.

0: The Oboe Concerto by Richard Strauss with Fumiaki Miyamoto as soloist there with the Mito Chamber Orchestra led by Seiji Ozawa.
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0: Actually, a work that he only sketched out in piano four hands, and then quickly forgot it, actually. Later, he said he didn't like symphonies, but after his death, it was discovered, and it's a very nice work. This is an orchestral adaptation, so we get to hear what it might have sounded like in full.

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0: Composers have written about the earth since before there were composers. First time a cave person sang a song about their cave, well, that's been a popular topic. So what's a new way to approach this subject? Well, how about having the earth itself participate in the process? That's what composer Erland Cooper did. I'll tell you how, and we'll enjoy some of his music in addition to other works about the earth this week on Extra Eclectic. I'm Steve Seale.

Hilary Hahn, violin. Corey Smythe at the piano. Blue Curve of the Earth by Tina Davidson. It's Extra Eclectic, where classical music is always arriving. I'm Steve Seal. This week's show is about the Earth. Works about our home from living composers. And why? Earth Day is not soon, but this is pretty much an evergreen topic, isn't it? So why not? We'll be made very aware of the Earth as things start to change here as we move into fall. I don't know. We don't really need a peg for this because, like I said, this is it's always germane to talk about our home. This is from the Norwegian composer Kristin Torgersen, and it's called Between Trees. And she said she wanted to describe what can happen between trees by taking the listeners on a sonic excursion, a trip where the forest isn't viewed from a distance, but gives the audience a feeling of being inside it. And here's the London Philharmonic, led by Edward Gardiner.

0: Edward Gardner and the London Philharmonic, recording from the 2026 BBC Proms Festival, Between Trees by Christine Turgerson. And with the Proms Festival underway once more, we look forward to bringing you recordings from it, as we enjoy doing every year around this time. The Proms is famous for a number of things, but one of them is premiering brand new classical works. The festival commissions many new works every year, in addition to showcasing all the big favorites from the classical repertoire. So there was one, Between Trees by Christine Turgerson, on Extra Eclectic.
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0: Scottish composer Erland Cooper had an audacious idea. He began by wondering if there was a way he could actually involve the earth itself in the creation of a new piece of classical music. And the idea that he arrived at was involving the natural phenomenon of decay in the music. Dust to dust, if you will. So what he did was write his new piece, then he recorded it to audio tape, then he physically buried the reel of tape with that performance in the ground, where it would, of course, degrade, not to mention get covered in dirt. He then erased the original, so the only version of the piece that would exist would be the one that had been in the ground. So he unearthed that, sent that as the master recording to the record label, so all the degradation that happened to the tape is now part of the piece itself. It's called Carve the Runes, Then Be Content with Silence. We'll hear Walking Through Heather and Peat.

You can definitely hear the dropouts in the tape periodically as that piece progresses. From Erland de Cooper, the composer of Carve the Ruins, Then Be Content with Silence, where he wrote the piece, had the orchestra play it, and then the tape got buried in the ground, and then that became part of the composition. Works about the earth this week on Extra Eclectic, and returning to the subject of trees next. And this is from the Latvian composer Jakobs Janševskis. It's called Lignum, which he says represents a kind of dialogue with trees. And there's some very wonderful and eerie sounds in this work as well. It's for string orchestra, chimes, and the Svilponieki, which is a Latvian folk instrument that sounds kind of like an ocarina.

0: What did I tell you? The Svilponieki, the kind of ancient, I suppose, not just classic, but ancient Latvian instrument there that we heard at the end of that piece by Jakobs Janševskis called Lignum, with violinist Gidon Kramer and the Kramerata Baltica on Extra Eclectic.
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0: This is called Burn As Brightly by Galaflagello, played by Tella Rouge.

Color Rouge performing Burn As Brightly by Gala Flagello. I'm going to wind up this hour with something from James Wilson, and I love his rationale behind his choice for title. It's called The Green Fuse, inspired by a line from a poem by Dylan Thomas. The force that through the green fuse drives the flower. This is Anthony Parther and the Chinookay Orchestra.

0: The Green Fuse by James Wilson. Anthony Parnthert led the Chinookay Orchestra. Jennifer Allen puts together the playlists of this program. I'm Steve Seal. Thank you for tuning in to Extra Eclectic.
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queen of the avant-garde cello. That's the phrase that's often used to describe cellist Maya Beiser. And it's true, Beiser is at the forefront of modern experimental classical music with her often very ethereal approach to performing and the sound of her albums. But there's another wonderful cellist who ranks pretty high in modern classical too, and that's Clarice Jensen. Well, in this music, we get them both. Maya Beiser plays a piece by Clarice Jensen called Salt Air, Salt Earth on this week's program devoted to this planet we call our home. I'm Steve Seal. It's Extra Eclectic. Stay close.

from composer Philip Manuval. That's called The Demise of the Shepherd Glacier, played by harpist Yolanda Condonassis. It's Extra Eclectic. Good evening, I'm Steve Seal. This week's program is about the Earth and pieces that contemporary composers have written about it from different angles. And in just a few minutes, composer Stephen Stuckey honors Rachel Carson's groundbreaking treatise, Silent Spring, with a piece of his own with the same title. This is from composer Stacey Garup, and it's from her string quartet number 3, subtitled Gaia. Gaia is the, in Greek mythology, the personification of the earth. This is the movement called Dance of the Earth, played by the Biava string quartet.

The Dance of the Earth from the String Quartet No. 3, subtitled Gaia, by Stacy Garup, played there by the Biava String Quartet here on Extra Eclectic, where our classical music tonight is supported by Viking, dedicated to bringing travelers closer to the destination. 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For many people, at the core of the environmental movement, or certainly at the inception of the environmental movement, would be Rachel Carson's seminal book, Silent Spring. And composer Stephen Stuckey has paid tribute to Rachel Carson's book and all that it has inspired with his work of the same title. And we'll hear it played by the Pittsburgh Symphony Orchestra, led by Manfred Hunnick.

0: Silent Spring by Stephen Stuckey, so named for the Rachel Carson book about the environment that many say spurred the modern environmental movement. The Pittsburgh Symphony Orchestra, conducted by Manfred Hernick. On Extra Eclectic.
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0: This is from Mary Koyumjian, and it's called Agavni, Doves, played by Lara Downs.

Agavni Doves by Mary Kolyumjian, played by Laura Downs. She is an Armenian-American composer and documentarian as well. From Armenia now to Turkey, as Turkish composer Fazıl Say. His piece Black Earth was inspired by Kara Toprak, which is the name of a popular song in Turkey. The composer of the song, Aşık Veysel, was one of the last great Turkish balladeers and the final link in a thousand-year tradition, Fazıl Say says. And this is Black Earth by Fazıl Say, played by mandolinist Avi Avital with the Between Worlds Ensemble.

Black Earth by Fazil Say, played by mandolinist Avi Avital and the Between Worlds Ensemble. This is a treat. It's a piece by a wonderful contemporary classical cellist named Clarice Jensen and Maya Beiser, who is, she's been called the reigning queen of avant-garde cello. I think Clarice Jensen could probably give her a run for her money, or maybe the two could collaborate. Well, look at that. Here is a piece that Maya Beiser plays on her CD Salt that's by Clarice Jensen. Very nice. And it's called Salt Air, Salt Earth.

0: Boy, that's good. Clarice Jensen, the composer of that piece, played by fellow cellist Maya Beiser, Salt Air, Salt Earth. You'll find that on Maya Beiser's album called Salt. Jennifer Allen constructs the playlists of the show. I'm Steve Seal. Thank you for listening to Extra Eclectic.
1: 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I'm Suzanne Bona. 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

Pianist John O'Connor has played on most of the world's major stages with some of the best orchestras on the planet. And he loves this part of his job. But what he probably loves more is teaching. He loves to teach others to love the piano as much as he does. He often tells his students, especially when they're frustrated, that he has been where they are. And he's got some advice about it, how to work through the frustrations. I'll share those with you when you hear him perform a piano concerto by a composer whose music has fallen into obscurity. That's coming up in about 25 minutes. Thanks for listening tonight. I hope you're doing well. I'm Jalene Kahn. Have you been to any weddings this summer? It really is the season for weddings, and this is a piece of music that maybe you heard at a wedding. It was written for Percy Grainger's bride-to-be, to a Nordic princess.

0: To meet her is to have all your boyhood dreams come true. That's what Percy Grainger said about his bride-to-be when he wrote her that piece of music called To a Nordic Princess. We heard the Danish Radio Symphony Orchestra conducted by Richard Hickox on Music Through the Night. Coming up, we'll hear a piano concerto by a 19th century composer that was very popular during his time, but he's not nearly as well remembered as some of the other composers from that era. That's coming up in about 10 minutes.
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1: Watch this lad, Mozart said after hearing a young Beethoven play piano. Someday, he will force the world to talk about him. 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

the China National Symphony Orchestra with Reflection of the Moon in the Erquan Spring by Yan Junhua on Music Through the Night. Pianist John O'Connor loves to teach other people to love the piano as much as he does. You can get personal lessons from him with his masterclass videos on YouTube. He often shares with his students that even though it can be frustrating, if you're prepared to work, it can work out for you too. Here's John O'Connor playing a piano concerto by a 19th century composer who was really popular during his day, John Field's Piano Concerto No. 6.

0: Piano Concerto No. 6 by John Field. Janosch Furst conducted the New Irish Chamber Orchestra, and the soloist was John O'Connor on Music Through the Night.
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If you could, would you give your younger self any advice? I suppose it would depend on which younger self you're talking to. Are you in kindergarten, a teenager, or just out of college? It's easy to see what we could have done differently when we were younger as we get older and have more life experience. Coming up, pianist Imogen Cooper shares some advice that she would give to her younger self. That's coming up in about 20 minutes.

Flutist Carol Winsense says her instrument is really simple. It's just a tube with holes in it. But she also says that the beauty of the breath coming out of those holes makes the flute one of the most gorgeous instruments the world has ever known. Here's Carol Winsense playing with the Emerson String Quartet, Mozart's Flute Quartet No. 3.

0: Mozart's Flute Quartet No. 3. We heard flutist Carol Winsens and the Emerson String Quartet on Music Through the Night. Coming up in just a minute, pianist Imogen Cooper shares some advice that she would give to her younger self if she could. I'm Jalene Kahn, and I hope you can stick around.
1: 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I'm Brian O'Donnell here with classical music every weekday morning. I hope you'll be here too on WGUC Cincinnati.
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0: Pianist Imogen Cooper has a space in her home that she calls her European Cafe, a cozy corner where she can enjoy a cup of tea surrounded by stacks of books and beautiful flowers. There's a video of her online sitting in her cafe, and in that video, she talks about what she wishes that she would have done when she was younger, and she wants to offer that advice to you.
4: I was far too cautious, and I would say to any of you out there, be courageous, feel the fear, and do it anyway. The 20s is the time to get repertoire under your belt, even repertoire you're not completely comfortable with, because you have to learn who you fully are.

Iberia is one of the best-known pieces by Isaac Albéniz. We just heard Evocation from Iberia, performed by Imogen Cooper. 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

0: Alexander Borodin's Petite Suite, originally a set of piano suites and orchestrated after Borodin died. Gennady Rozhdestvensky conducted the Stockholm Philharmonic Orchestra.
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2: If you go back to the 12th century, that's where you'll find perhaps the first woman to be recognized as a composer. Hildegard von Bingen spent most of her life in an isolated monastery. She was a visionary, a prophet, and a pioneer who wrote books on biology, botany, medicine, and the arts. Hildegard von Bingen didn't start writing music until she was almost 40 years old. And then she left behind a treasure trove of music. Most of it has only been recorded in the last 50 years or so, 800 years after her death. Coming up, we'll hear one of the hundreds of songs written by Hildegard von Bingen in about 15 minutes. I hope you can stick around. Louis Theodore Gouvy was a composer really respected in his lifetime by audiences and other musicians. Johannes Brahms was a big fan of Gouvy. In the 1830s, he wrote his first piece of music and went on to be a name for himself. Gouvy's music was performed all over Europe, Scandinavia, and Russia. Here's Louis Theodore Gouvy's Petite Suite Gallois, performed by the United States Air Force Band.

0: Petite Suite Galois by Louis Theodore Gouvy. Lowell Graham conducted the United States Air Force Band on Music Through the Night. I'm Jalene Kahn, and I hope you're doing well tonight. Thanks a lot for listening with me. Coming up in just a minute, we're going to hear a piece of music written by a woman who we can probably credit as being the first female composer. I hope you can stick around for that.
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0: Hildegard von Bingen was born over 900 years ago, and it's quite possible that she was the first woman to be recognized as a composer. The incredible thing is that Hildegard von Bingen didn't start writing music until she was almost 40 years old. She spent most of her life in a monastery, and she wrote music for the nuns to sing. Hildegard von Bingen left behind a treasure trove of manuscripts and songs, but it's only been within the last few decades that these songs have been recorded. Here's one of those songs by Hildegard von Bingen, performed by the ensemble Anonymous Four.

O Felix Anima by Hildegard von Bingen, performed by Anonymous Four. Tchaikovsky wrote this music while soaking up nature and time with his family. Orchestral Suite No. 2, called Characteristic.

0: Tchaikovsky's Orchestral Suite No. 2, called Characteristic. Jerzy Belolavec conducted the Prague Symphony Orchestra.
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England. When she'd grow up, she would marry an earl and start her new life as a countess. She used her position for good. She was a patron of the arts and really went against the grain of what was expected of Victorian women during the time. Coming up, you'll hear more about the Countess and music written just for her in about 5 minutes.

Fanny Mendelssohn was a girl from a wealthy family who had incredible talent on the piano. But she was told that because she's a girl, she can forget about taking this music thing up as a career. She still wrote quite a bit of music, mostly piano pieces, but next we'll hear a movement from her string quartet.

Allegretto from Fanny Mendelssohn's String Quartet, performed there by the Eben Quartet on Music Through the Night. In 1840, Helen, Countess of Radnor, cared very little about what society said she could or couldn't do as a Victorian lady. Countess of Radnor really went against the grain. She founded an all-female orchestra, and she was their conductor. When the orchestra needed some music, Lady Radnor turned to her friend Hubert Parry, who wrote this piece of music, and it's been a favorite for string orchestras.

0: Lady Radnor Suite, written for Lady Radnor's all-female ensemble that she founded in the mid-1800s. It's music by Hubert Parry, performed by the English String Orchestra with conductor William Boughton. An oboe concerto by Haydn is coming up in just a minute. I hope you can stick around.
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0: The Royal Philharmonic Orchestra is joined here by oboist Derek Wickens, and they'll play an oboe concerto by Franz Joseph Haydn.

an oboe concerto by Franz Josef Haydn. Elgar Howarth conducted the Royal Philharmonic Orchestra and soloist Derek Wickens on Music Through the Night. 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

0: Andean folk dances from Peruvian composer Celso Garrido Leca. Miguel Harth Bedoya conducted the Norwegian Radio Orchestra on Music Through the Night. Anytime you're wondering about a piece of music that you've heard, you can find out who wrote it and who performed it with the on-air playlist at yourclassical.org.
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When it comes to certain things, you have to know your limit, because there is a limit to everything. How much money you can spend on your credit card, how much sugar you can eat before bed, and how much you can bench press. Coming up, you'll hear from a composer who knew his limit. When someone asked him to write a large piece of music for the violin, he said, "Nope, but I'll give you a smaller piece where the instrument can shine." That piece of music, performed by James Ennis, is coming up in about 15 minutes. This is the second movement from a

Sylvan Winds with the second movement from a divertimento by Emile Bernard. I'm Jalene Kahn, and it's great to have your company. Thanks so much for being here. For the past 30 years, these two pair of hands have not been very far from one another. Yara Tal and Andreas Grütheisen were only going to play one concert together as piano duo, but then that turned into an album, and then another album, and then they became in high demand as a duo, and they've been doing it together ever since. Here they'll play a rondo by Franz Schubert.

A rondo by Franz Schubert, performed by Yara Tal and Andreas Grutheisen. Sometimes you just have to know your limit, and Ernest Chausson did. When someone asked him to write a violin concerto, he said he didn't know where to begin. It was a huge undertaking, actually the devil's own task, as he put it. So he said no violin concerto, but I will give you a shorter piece that includes several passages where the violin plays alone. Here's that piece called Poem.

0: Poem by Ernest Chausson. Yoav Talmi conducted the Quebec Symphony Orchestra and violinist James Ennis. Ennis says if you're a young musician just starting out, that it's important to enjoy every concert and every experience as much as possible. All you can really do is play your best and try to be the type of person that people enjoy having around, because being nice and easy to work with really matters. Music by Handel coming up in just a minute. I hope you'll stick around.
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0: The ensemble Tafel Musik and their conductor Jean Lemon play Handel, Concerto for Two Orchestras, No. 1.

0: One of the many recordings made from their decades together, the ensemble Tafel Musik and their longtime conductor Gene Lamon. That was Concerto for Two Orchestras, No. 1 by George Frideric Handel. Music for solo harp is coming up next in just a minute.
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0: Harpist Katrin Finch plays Introduction and Variations by Elias Parrish Alvers.

0: English composer Elias Parrish Alvers was known as a magician with the harp. He was a virtuoso, and a lot of the music he wrote was for his instrument, including that, Introduction and Variations. We heard harpist Katrin Finch on Music Through the Night. I'm Jalene Kahn. Hope you're doing well. Thanks a lot for being here with me.
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3: This is the Composer's Datebook for August 25th. I'm John Burge. On today's date in 1959, Leonard Bernstein celebrated his 41st birthday in Moscow. The New York Philharmonic was embarked on an extensive world tour, which included 3 weeks in the Soviet Union. Their August 25th concert proved controversial, offering two works of Igor Stravinsky, a composer still condemned in the Soviet Union as bourgeois and decadent. Even more daring, Bernstein opened his concert with The Unanswered Question, a short piece by the American composer Charles Ives. Worse yet, Bernstein broke traditional Soviet protocol by speaking to the audience through an interpreter, explaining Ives' unusual philosophy of music. The enthusiastic audience response after the Ives led to it being encored. This really upset the Soviet authorities. And the music critic of the Ministry of Culture wrote, "Before this 4-minute piece, Bernstein spoke for 6 minutes. Only the good manners of the hospitable public resulted in a ripple of cool applause. Nevertheless, the conductor, setting modesty aside, himself suggested that the piece be repeated." Bernstein, although furious at what he called an unforgivable lie, was persuaded to forego any further controversial lectures from the podium for the remainder of the Soviet tour. Composer's Datebook is produced by APM, American Public Media, in collaboration with the American Composers Forum, reminding you that all music was once new.

0: mid to upper 50s right now. And it's going to be another real nice day. Sunshine and mid to upper, I should say low 80s. Around 81 or so this afternoon. And a decent one on tap for tomorrow, too. Partly cloudy in mid-80s, so a few degrees warmer tomorrow. 60 right now, and the Reds were shut out by the Giants late last night on the West Coast. That was a 5-0 score.
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0: There's music from Sweden on WGUC. Wilhelm Petersen Berger's Prelude from Swedish Incantations on WGUC. That was the Norrköping Symphony.
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0: 6:10 now, we've got the man with the golden flute playing Vivaldi on WGUC. James Galway, along with E. Solisti Veneti and conductor Claudio Schimone. 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
1: 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Galway playing along with East Felisti Vanity and Claudia Schimoni was conducting. They gave us the Flute Concerto in A Minor from Antonio Vivaldi on Classical 90.9 WGUC. 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
1: 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Tell us what's upcoming at Ensemble Theater. 621, now we're at 60 degrees. 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
2: 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I'm Steve Seal. 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
0: 61 degrees now. Today's going to be much like yesterday, another beautiful day with a high around 80 or 81 degrees this afternoon. 61 right now. American pianist from New York City, Joel Fan, is here to play Mexican composer Ricardo Castro Herrera's Waltz Capriccio. Joel Fan, along with Northwest Sinfonietta on WGUC.

0: Christophe Chagnard co-founded that group from Puget Sound in 1991, their Northwest Sinfonietta, and he conducted them, playing Mexican composer Ricardo Castro Herrera's Valse Capriccio and the pianist Joel Fan.
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0: Might be a little fog, a little mist, and a little chill in the air. Lunken is reporting 57 degrees now. This music by Bernard Herrmann is called Silent Noon, composed in the 1930s. Actually, one of his earliest surviving orchestral works, Silent Moon, was revised in the mid-1970s. James Sidaris conducts the New Zealand Symphony on WGUC.

0: in early orchestral work by Bernard Herrmann called Silent Noon from the 1930s. That was James Sedaris and the New Zealand Symphony on WGUC.
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0: Early 20th century American composer from San Francisco, Hugo Friedhofer. He spent most of his professional career in Los Angeles composing film music. Friedhofer wrote that suite for five wind winds. Jim Ta played flute, Rachel Walker oboe, clarinetist was Ma Hu, Christoph Weichert, bassoon, and the hornist Marc-Antoine Robillard.
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0: This from a set of six pieces composed by Tchaikovsky in 1873, the fourth from the set, the Nocturne in C-sharp minor. The pianist is Pavel Kolesnikov on Classical WGUC.

0: The Nocturne by Tchaikovsky. 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Morning at 7:13 now. 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
1: The oboe is the focus of a new album featuring music by giants Ravel and Debussy, along with work from younger contemporary composers Howard Levy and Brian Raphael Nabors. I'm Elaine Deal. 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
0: In just about 15 minutes, our morning visit with Thane Maynard, our 90-second naturalist at the bottom of the hour. This one is called the Theater Overture. It's music composed by Zoltán Kodály, originally for his folk opera Harry Janosch. Jan-Pascal Tortelier conducts BBC Philharmonic and Classical WGUC.

0: That's music from the 1920s by Zoltan Kodály called The Theater Overture on Classical WGUC. The BBC Philharmonic played it under the direction of Jean-Pascal Tourtellier.
1: Next time on APM Symphony Cast, we're at the BBC Proms, where Thomas Sundegaard leads the Royal Scottish National Orchestra in a festive overture by Oliver Nussen, Rachmaninoff's glittering Paganini Rhapsody with pianist Kirill Gerstein, and Shostakovich's Symphony No. 11, once described as a film score without a film. I'm Steve Seal. That's coming up on APM Symphony Cast. 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
3: Hi there, I'm Thane Maynard. The spread of lionfish in the Atlantic and Caribbean has become one of the most destructive marine invasions of our time. Native to the Indo-Pacific, lionfish were introduced, likely through aquarium releases, and have since multiplied rapidly. The problem begins with their biology. Lionfish reproduce year-round, releasing tens of thousands of eggs every few days. Combined with their venomous spines and lack of natural predators in these new waters, their populations have surged unchecked. This growth has devastating ecological consequences. Lionfish are voracious hunters, consuming more than 50 species of juvenile reef fish, many of which are essential for coral health. By drastically reducing populations of grazers like parrotfish, lionfish contribute to algae overgrowth, which smothers coral reefs and weakens entire ecosystems. Studies have shown that in heavily invaded areas, lionfish can reduce native fish biomass by up to 90%. The problem extends beyond ecology to human livelihoods. Healthy reefs support tourism, fisheries, and coastal protection.
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0: We've got music now, a couple of pieces, actually, from composers who were child prodigies, writing their first pieces of music when one of them was 5 years old. And this one wrote his first waltz when he was 6 years old. A short waltz called First Thoughts from Johann Strauss Jr. This one, he was a little bit older, wrote this called The Artist's Life. The waltz is done by the ORF Symphony Orchestra with conductor Peter Guth. 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

0: The waltz is called An Artist's Life. That's composed by Johann Strauss, Jr. The performance was by the ORF Symphony Orchestra. Peter Guth was conducting them.
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2: Georg Philipp Telemann's setting of Miguel de Cervantes' story about the eternal dreamer Don Quixote has musical depictions of some of the highlights from the book, such as capturing the attack on the windmills and Sancho's galloping donkey. 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
0: So Johann Strauss Jr. was 6 when he wrote his first waltz. Well, Wolfgang Mozart beat him by a year. He was 5 when he composed his piece of music. This pianist is Soo-yeon Kim playing music from Wolfgang Mozart, his piano sonata in D, with classical music from Cincinnati Public Radio on WGUC.

0: That's Soo-Yeon Kim playing Wolfgang Mozart's Piano Sonata in D on Classical WGUC. Mozart composed that in 1777. That's when the Stars and Stripes were adopted by the Continental Congress as the flag of the United States. And that flag was flown in battle for the first time during the Revolutionary War that year.
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0: The piece was commissioned by the Paris Conservatory as an examination piece for flute students, the Cécile Chaminade Concertino in D. And that recording featured flutist Manuela Wiesler and the Helsingborg Symphony Orchestra on WGUC.
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0: Well, Ensemble Theater Cincinnati is in our Cincinnati Spotlight today at 10 o'clock this morning and with Megan at 5 o'clock this afternoon on Your Voice of the Arts. If you were here early this morning, you heard Benjamin Britten's Young Person's Guide to the Orchestra, where he borrowed a theme from Henry Purcell. It came from this piece by Purcell called Abdelazar, or The Moor's Revenge. The violinist Jose Luis Garcia and the English Chamber Orchestra with conductor Raymond Leppard. Music from Henry Purcell's Abdelazar.

0: 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Raymond Leppard conducted the English Chamber Orchestra along with Jose Luis Garcia playing violin on Henry Purcell's instrumental music from Abdelazer, or The Moor's Revenge, opera that was first performed in London in 1695. Including WGUC as a beneficiary in your estate plans is a thoughtful way to support the station that's meant so much to you. 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
1: The oboe is the focus of a new album featuring music by giants Ravel and Debussy, along with work from younger contemporary composers Howard Levy and Brian Raphael Nabors. I'm Elaine Deal. 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
0: Early 20th century music now by Maurice Ravel, written between 1903 and 1905. The Sonatine is played on WGUC by Sungjin Cho.

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1: 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I'm Steve Seal. That's coming up on APM Symphony Cast. 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
0: This overture is from 19th century German composer Heinrich Marschner's opera called The Trickster. It's done here on WGUC by the Slovak Philharmonic Orchestra.

0: Alfred Walter conducting the Slovak Philharmonic Orchestra on WGUC. The overture from Heinrich Marschner's opera called The Trickster.
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0: 62 degrees now. We'll be up around 80, maybe a very low 80s today, in bright sunshine. If you like yesterday, you'll like today. 62 right now. American composer Ron Nelson has composed a number of, call them vacation-related pieces. And there's nothing wrong with savoring great vacation memories. Rocky Point Holiday is one of them, another one called Savannah River Holiday. And this one's called Aspen Jubilee. It's our College Conservatory of Music Wind Symphony at UC, conducted by Eugene Corporon on Classical WGUC.

0: Ron Nelson composed that music. It's called Aspen Jubilee. That was a CCM Wind Symphony conducted by Eugene Corporon on Classical 90.9 WGUC.
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0: 912, 67 degrees, another gorgeous day. I hope you can enjoy a portion of it outside, or a lot of it, in fact. This from the 1941 Broadway musical by Kurt Weill and Ira Gershwin. It's called Lady in the Dark, and it's a concert suite played by the Bournemouth Symphony with Marinelle Slop conducting.

0: Baron Alsop conducted the Bournemouth Symphony on WGUC. They played a concert suite from Kurt Weill's Lady in the Dark. August is National Make-A-Will Month. 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
0: Here's music for cello. Robert Schumann composed his one and only cello concerto in 1850. He died just a few years later, and the concerto was never performed in his lifetime. Here, the concerto in A minor by Schumann features cellist Yo-Yo Ma performing with the Bavarian Radio Symphony and conductor Colin Davis with classical music from Cincinnati Public Radio, WGUC.

0: Robert Schumann's Cello Concerto on Classical WGUC. Bavarian Radio Symphony was conducted by Colin Davis, and that was Yo-Yo Ma, cello soloist. We're at 9:55 in 5 minutes. 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
2: 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I'm Steve Seal. That's coming up on APM Symphony Cast. 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
0: Going to be up around 80, maybe the very low 80s today. Plenty of sunshine and another pretty, pretty Cincinnati day. 67 right now. Peter Boyer's beautiful Elegy for English Horn, Harp, and String Orchestra, written really relatively recently, 2021, was recorded with the London Symphony Orchestra. Peter Boyer, the composer, conducting, and soloist Christine Pendrell playing the beautiful English horn, Bryn Lewis handling the harp duties. And thanks for being here with us on Classical WGUC.

0: Isn't that nice? Elegy for English Horn, Harp, and String Orchestra, composed by Peter Boyer. And he conducted the London Symphony Orchestra. Bryn Lewis playing harp. English Horn was played by Christine Pendrell on Classical 90.9. WGUC coming up, the Cincinnati Spotlight.
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2: To think that Ensemble Theatre will premiere Corner of the Sky, which is a celebration of the music and songs of Stephen Schwartz, songs everybody knows in some way, shape, or form. It is such a legacy of work, and he is so magnificent in terms of the way I think he speaks directly to our life experiences. Even if he's writing for The Hunchback, or he's writing for Jesus in Godspell, he has this uncanny ability to touch what is so human about us, and we are absolutely thrilled.
1: Corner of the Sky, obviously, from Pippin, one of his early successful shows. Rattle off a couple of titles of shows or songs that...
2: Well, there's certainly Pippin. There's a little show called Wicked, and then one of my favorites, The Baker's Wife. Scott Coulter, an amazing performer in his own right, has taken all of these songs, and he has tied them all thematically, acoustically, musically, to that first song, Corner of the Sky, from Pippin. In other words, as he looks at deconstructing that song, he can find inside of it the germination from which all this other music grew. And it's amazing. So Scott Coulter, CCM grad, directed by Vince DeGeorge, CCM professor, featuring four current CCM students, a spectacular Chris Blem, who is a alum from CCM. We have Kent Early, our own Kent Early, right here from Cincinnati. And then we have a wonderful actress and singer coming in from New York. This is going to be actually watching how Stephen Schwartz conceived of putting together songs that changed our life, right? Seven singers, one beautiful piano, and a spectacular accompanist in a setting you have to come to see to believe. It is so cool.
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Classical music from Cincinnati Public Radio on WGUC. Los Angeles Guitar Quartet recorded Monteverdi Anna, a suite of works by Claudio Monteverdi for their 1996 album, For Thy Pleasure. And we give thee thanks. Huge thanks, Joyce Galbraith. Thanks also to Kathleen and Richard Cahill. Thanks to all of you supporters of Classical WGUC. Couldn't do it without you. Thank you. 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Caracol welcomes you to rock your boldest 1980s look in support of their mission to positively change lives in the fight against HIV. Tickets at caracol.org/rockinbowl. American composer Charles Ives won the Pulitzer Prize for music for this, his third symphony, which he called the Camp Meeting. Ives is performed on WGUC by the Concertgebouw Orchestra with the late Michael Tilston Thomas conducting.

Pulitzer Prize winning symphony by Charles Ives, his third symphony called The Camp Meeting. That performance was by the Concertgebouw Orchestra, and they were led by the late Michael Gilson Thomas on Classical WGUC. 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WGUC will always be grateful to Mrs. Nippert for her love of classical music and belief in WGUC's service to the community. 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Edward Elgar's Pomp and Circumstance, March No. 2 in A minor, was composed in 1901 and dedicated to his friend and fellow composer Granville Bantock. The march is played here on WGUC by the Baltimore Symphony with conductor David Zinman.

0: David Zinman conducted Baltimore Symphony on WGUC, playing Elgar's Pomp and Circumstance, March No. 2 in A minor. Elgar composed that in 1901, the year the third bishop of the Diocese of Covington, Kentucky, Bishop Mays, dedicated Covington's gorgeous Cathedral Basilica of the Assumption in January of that year. It's where my good buddy Greg Schaefer is organist and music director at the Basilica.
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0: Composed in 2014, Seascapes is the first violin concerto. Written by Alexei Shore. Movements titled Abandoned Lighthouse, followed by Lonely Sail. No title to the third movement. It comes back, though, with Summer Hail as the finale, fourth movement. Violist David Alan Carpenter is joined by the London Philharmonic, with David Barry conducting at Classical WGUC, your companion throughout the day.

0: shared out number one called Seascapes. David Aaron Carpenter was soloist playing viola on the concerto with the London Philharmonic. And Lexi Shore is also a mathematician and earned a PhD in mathematics from Penn State in 1996. 11 o'clock, Elaine is out today. Michael Grayson in next. Do stay here, please.
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0: Caprice, the music of Johann Nepomuk Hummel with Howard Shelley on piano. I'm Michael Grayson in for Elaine today. 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
1: 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Fashion for faces. The oboe is the focus of a new album featuring music by giants Ravel and Debussy, along with work from younger contemporary composers Howard Levy and Brian Raphael Nabors. I'm Elaine Deal. 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
0: And that's coming up in just about 45 minutes from now. During World War II, occupied Warsaw was not an easy or safe place to be. Public concerts were banned. So Witold Lutoszewski teamed up with fellow legendary composer Andrzej Panufnik to play piano duos in underground cafes. They say they played over 200 secret gigs, smuggling messages for the resistance between movements, and somehow surviving the Warsaw Uprising. This is the music of Witold Lutoszewski. This is Concerto for Orchestra with Paweł Jarwi conducting the Cincinnati Symphony Orchestra.

0: Paavo Järvi conducting the Cincinnati Symphony Orchestra with the Concerto for Orchestra by Vitor Lutoslavsky. This is Classical 90.9 WGUC. I'm Michael Grayson in for Elaine today. Thanks for listening.
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0: Johannes Brahms composed his tragic overture in the summer of 1880 while he was vacationing in an Austrian resort town. He wrote it right along its sunny, beer-soaked twin, the Academic Festival Overture. So what tragedy is he referring to? No particular one, actually. He said he was just trying to capture the feeling of tragedy and brooding. So you can apply it to whatever tragedy you choose. This is Marin Alsop with the London Philharmonic Orchestra with the tragic overture by Johannes Brahms.

0: Tragic Overture by Johannes Brahms, Maren Alsop conducting the London Philharmonic Orchestra. I'm Michael Grayson in for Elaine today. Thanks for listening. New at Noon is next.
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0: Romance for Oboe, D'Amour and Harp by Yusuf Lateef, Jared Hauser on Oboe, D'Amour, and Rachel Miller on Harp. 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
0: This is Vinay Paramaishwaran conducting the Curtis 2021 Ensemble with Concerto for Two Violins by Johann Sebastian Bach. On the two violins, Jennifer Coe and Jamie Laredo.

0: Concerto for two violins by Johann Sebastian Bach. 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Jennifer Coe and Jamie Laredo on the violins on Classical 90.9.
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0: I think it'll work. Henry Thacker Burley was an American composer, arranger, and professional singer, known for his rich baritone voice. He was the first black composer who was instrumental in developing characteristically American music. Also introduced Antonin Dvorak to black American music, which influenced some of Dvorak's famous compositions. This is From the Southland Suite by Henry Thacker Burley, Rochelle Sennett on piano.

0: Rochelle Sennett on piano. It's from the Southland Suite by Henry Thacker Burley on Classical 90.9.
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0: The Rob Roy Overture by Hector Berlioz. Alexander Gibson conducting the Scottish National Orchestra on Classical 90.9 WGUC. I'm Michael Grayson, in for Elaine today. 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
1: 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I'm Steve Seal. 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

0: Sinfonia No. 4 by Carl Philipp Emanuel Bach. 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
0: When pianist Mahayim Pressler, violinist Daniel Gillet, and cellist Bernard Greenhouse got together as the Beaux-Arts Trio back in 1955, it's supposed to be a brief recording project. Well, they debuted at the Tanglewood Music Festival and ended up staying together for 53 years, retiring in 2008. You know, just a summer job that kind of got out of hand. This is Piano Trio No. 1 in B-flat by Franz Schubert with the Beaux-Arts Trio on Classical 90.9.

0: Piano Trio No. 1 in B-flat by Franz Schubert with the Beaux-Arts Trio on Classical 90.9.
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0: Maturin Waltz by Dmitri Shostakovich, Konstantin Orbelian conducting the Moscow Chamber Orchestra on Classical 90.9 WGUC. Coming up to 2 o'clock, beautiful Tuesday afternoon here in Cincinnati. I'm Michael Grayson, sitting in for Elaine. 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
1: 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I'm Steve Seal. 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

0: Trumpet Concerto in D by Johann Fasch, Pavlo Beznosuk conducting the Academy of Ancient Music, and Alison Balsam featured on trumpet.
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0: Well, here's one that's perfect for a sunny 79-degree day in August. This is The Snowstorm by Georgi Seviridov, originally written for a 1964 Soviet film of the same name. Vladimir Fedoseyev conducts the State Academic Large Symphony on Classical 90.9.

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0: This is the Oberon Overture by Carl Maria von Weber, Jonathan Kohler conducting the Franz Liszt Chamber Orchestra.

0: Oberon Overture by Carl and Maria von Weber. Jonathan Kohler conducting the Franz Liszt Chamber Orchestra on Classical 90.9. I'm Michael Grayson in for Elaine today. 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
0: Argentina's Carlos Guastavino created over 500 works during his lifetime, many of them influenced by Argentine folk music. This is Yaramita Linares by Carlos Guastavino. It's the Stomach Quartet with Maria Isabel Sears on guitar.

0: Eremita Linares by Carlos Wastavina. That's the Stomach Quartet with Maria Isabel Sewers on guitar. I'm Michael Grayson in for Elaine today, coming up to 3 o'clock. What a nice day outside. Thanks for letting us share it with you here on 90.9 WGUC.
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2: 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I'm Steve Seal. 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

0: Very pretty. 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
0: William Grant Still was an African-American composer of nearly 200 works, including 5 symphonies, 4 ballets, 9 operas, over 30 choral works, plus art songs, chamber music, and works for solo instruments. He was born in Mississippi, grew up in Little Rock, Arkansas, and attended Wilberforce University and Oberlin Conservatory of Music here in Ohio. This is A Poem for Orchestra by William Grant Still, and John Jeter conducting the Fort Smith Symphony.

0: Poem for Orchestra by William Grant Still. John Jeter conducting the Fort Smith Symphony on Classical 90.9.
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0: In 1914, Nicanor Zabaleta's father, who was an amateur musician, bought his son a harp. He saw it in an antique shop in San Sebastian, Spain, and brought it home to young Nicanor. He soon began taking lessons, and this is what became of that. This is Nicanor Zabaleta on harp, with Paul Kuntz conducting the Paul Kuntz Chamber Orchestra, and Carl Ditters von Dittersdorf's Harp Concerto in A.

0: The Harp Concerto in A by Carl Ditters von Dittersdorf. Paul Kuntz conducting the Paul Kuntz Chamber Orchestra with Nicanor Zabaleta on harp on Classical 90.9.
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0: Estancia Suite by Alberto Ginastera. 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Just before 4 o'clock, I'm Michael Grayson sitting in for Elaine today. Oakley Scott's here sitting in for Megan the rest of the afternoon. I guess we've got the whole second string in for you today. Lots of great music coming up, including something from Camille Saint-Saëns right after the break.
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2: 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I'm Steve Seal. 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

0: That's the Canada National Arts Centre Quintet. They performed Clarinet Sonata in E-flat Major by Camille Saint-Saëns, inspired by the Fontainebleau Forest, 37 miles south of Paris, where the composer often enjoyed picnicking with friends.
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0: Well, good afternoon. I'm Oakley Scott, sitting in for Megan. Thanks so much for sharing your Tuesday with us. Got some wonderful music for you on this late summer's afternoon. This next piece is an amalgam of inspiration. The composer, Tashiki Yoshimatsu, borrowed melodies from several rock bands, including Yes, The Beatles, Emerson, Lake & Palmer, and most significantly, Pink Floyd's Atom, that's A-T-O-M, Atom Heartmother. Sachio Fujioki leads the BBC Philharmonic. This is Atom Hearts Club Suite No. 1 on WGUC.

0: Adam Hart's Club Suite No. 1 by Takashi Yoshimatsu. Sachio Fujioka led the BBC Philharmonic.
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0: had to turn my headset down there at the end. That was Beethoven's Leonore Overture No. 3. 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
0: I want to remind you, Cincinnati Spotlight coming up in about 20 minutes today. Elaine chats with D. Lynn Myers about the Ensemble Theater Company's upcoming celebration of the Stephen Schwartz songbook. Wrote a lot of musicals, still writing them, including a couple you may have heard of, Godspell, Wicked, Pippin, and I'm Just Gonna Hope Something from The Magic Show. Personal favorite. That's in about 20 minutes here on WGUC. A great conversation. Hope you can stay with us for that. Well, next up, Germain Taillefer's father was against her musical education, and he equated a woman practicing music with prostitution. He disowned her when she was only 14, but she went on to compose beautiful music and kept company with many of the leading artistic figures of her time, including Pablo Picasso, Maurice Ravel, and a little fella named Charlie Chaplin. The Pacifica Quartet performs Taillefer's String Quartet here on Classical 90.9 WGUC.

0: love that little pluck at the end. String Quartet by Germain Taillefer. Pacifica Quartet was the ensemble here on WGUC.
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0: Going to be a good time. 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Thank you to our sustaining members, including Vicki Shelton, Scott and Sarah Lamping, and Eric and Ava Corin. Just a few of the folks who support the station with their pocketbook and allow us all to come together every day and share this wonderful music round the clock. Thank you. Well, we'll close out the hour with Andante Festivo by Jean Sibelius. Naomi Yarvey conducts the Detroit Symphony Orchestra here on WGUC.

0: Andante Festivo by Sean Sibelius. Nama Yarvi led the Detroit Symphony Orchestra here on WGUC. More great listening for you this afternoon. Even got some Cincinnati Pops with Eric Kunzel conducting in the next hour. I'll meet you right back here.
1: 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Music for your heart, mind, and spirit. Ensemble Theatre Cincinnati kicks off their new season with the premiere of Corner of the Sky. Here's producing artistic director D. Lynn Myers.
2: To think that Ensemble Theatre will premiere Corner of the Sky, which is a celebration of the music and songs of Stephen Schwartz, songs everybody knows in some way, shape, or form. It is such a legacy of work, and he is so magnificent in terms of the way I think he speaks directly to our life experiences. Even if he's writing for The Hunchback, or he's writing for Jesus in Godspell, he has this uncanny ability to touch what is so human about us, and we are absolutely thrilled.
1: Corner of the Sky, obviously, from Pippin, one of his early successful shows. Rattle off a couple of titles of shows or songs that...
2: Well, there's certainly Pippin. There's a little show called Wicked, and then one of my favorites, The Baker's Wife. Scott Coulter, an amazing performer in his own right, has taken all of these songs, and he has tied them all thematically, acoustically, musically, to that first song, Corner of the Sky, from Pippin. In other words, as he looks at deconstructing that song, he can find inside of it the germination from which all this other music grew. And it's amazing. So Scott Coulter, CCM grad, directed by Vince DeGeorge, CCM professor, featuring four current CCM students, a spectacular Chris Blem, who is a alum from CCM. We have Kent Early, our own Kent Early, right here from Cincinnati. And then we have a wonderful actress and singer coming in from New York. This is going to be actually watching how Stephen Schwartz conceived of putting together songs that changed our life, right? Seven singers, one beautiful piano, and a spectacular accompanist in a setting you have to come to see to believe. It is so cool.
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0: Well, good afternoon. I'm Oakley Scott, sitting in for Megan today. More great music for you in his late 40s. The married Gabriel Fauré fell in love with Emma Bardach. The affair inspired a burst of creativity and originality in his music. Fauré wrote the Dolly Suite for piano duet and dedicated it to Emma Bardach's daughter, Helene, known as Dolly. People suspected that Fauré was actually Dolly's father. Our friend Michael Grayson calls this one of those classical music conspiracy theories. We'll hear the Boston Symphony Orchestra under the baton of Seiji Ozawa, Dolly Suite by Gabriel Fauré.

0: Dolly Suite by Gabriel Fauré. Seiji Ozawa led the Boston Symphony Orchestra. And it's one of those things I was thinking about Carl Jung's term, synchronicity, which gets overused and underinterpreted, but a lot of people use it when they witness coincidence. But he said it was meaningful coincidence. And I can't help think that other than the fact that it's music, it is a meaningful coincidence that we shared the Dolly Suite on the day that we lost Dolly Parton and the wonderful music that she made for us for so long. More music for you in just a moment.
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0: Musica Antiqua Cologne, under the baton of Reinhard Goebel. 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
0: Well, this next piece is called Ritual Fire Dance. And just a little background, a young gypsy girl's frenzied dance lures the ghost of her jealous dead lover to be exorcised in flames. Our old friend Eric Kunzel leads the Cincinnati Pops Orchestra. Oh, you know what? I should tell you real quick, because we've got some time. The 90-Second Naturalist is coming up in about 20 minutes. Then stay with us for this evening's 6 o'clock symphony. We'll hear the Luxembourg European Soloists recording of Symphony No. 1 in C minor by the remarkable 19th century composer Louise Farrenc. So where was I? Interrupting my own self. Our old friend Eric Kunzel leads the Cincinnati Pops. This is Ritual Fire Dance by Manuel de Falla on WGUC.

0: Ritual Fire Dance by Manuel De Falla. Cincinnati Pops Orchestra under the baton of our old friend Eric Kunzel.
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0: Well said, O.D. Well, we'll close out the hour with Variations on an Original Theme by Henrik Wieniawski. Ray Chen on violin, Noreen Polero at the piano. Your companion throughout the day, Classical 90.9 WGUC.

0: Oh, wonderful. Composed sometime in 1854, the variations have been a kind of test for many violinists ever since. You can hear why. That was Ray Chen on violin and Noreen Polera on piano. Variations on an original theme by Henrik Wieniawski.
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0: Well, quick reminder, recordings from the current BBC Proms Festival continue on the next Symphony Cast with a performance from the Royal Scottish National Orchestra. 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Hope you can stay with us or at least take us along. 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
3: Hi there, I'm Thane Maynard. The spread of lionfish in the Atlantic and Caribbean has become one of the most destructive marine invasions of our time. Native to the Indo-Pacific, lionfish were introduced, likely through aquarium releases, and have since multiplied rapidly. The problem begins with their biology. Lionfish reproduce year-round, releasing tens of thousands of eggs every few days. Combined with their venomous spines and lack of natural predators in these new waters, their populations have surged unchecked. This growth has devastating ecological consequences. Lionfish are voracious hunters, consuming more than 50 species of juvenile reef fish, many of which are essential for coral health. By drastically reducing populations of grazers like parrotfish, lionfish contribute to algae overgrowth, which smothers coral reefs and weakens entire ecosystems. Studies have shown that in heavily invaded areas, lionfish can reduce native fish biomass by up to 90%. The problem extends beyond ecology to human livelihoods. Healthy reefs support tourism, fisheries, and coastal protection.
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4: 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I'm Elaine Deal. 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
0: Well, we have just a moment. I'll tell you that we are going to have a mild overnight low of 60 with just a few clouds and a partly cloudy warmer high of 85 tomorrow. Going to be a lovely day. And I hope you can be here with us then.

0: Edvard Grieg's first music teacher was his mother. As a teenager, he studied at the best music conservatory in Europe, in Leipzig, Germany. With Classics for Kids' newest lesson plan materials, Grieg's In the Hall of the Mountain King can help students today learn about beat, tempo, and rhythm. 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In 1994, cellist Hana Chang entered the 5th Rostropovich International Cello Competition. She was 11 years old and won first place over people twice her age, launching a career that now includes conducting orchestras. Hana Chang is one of the one-time musical prodigies we're featuring on Sunday Baroque this week. 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
2: Well, we're just about time for our 6 o'clock symphony, just a little bit early. Louise Farrenc was a 19th century French virtuosic pianist, teacher, and composer who became the Paris Conservatory's only female piano professor of that era. For nearly a decade, she was paid less than her male counterparts, but after a huge success of one of her works, she successfully demanded equal pay. She was what singer-songwriter Annie DeFranco would call a righteous babe. This evening's 6 o'clock symphony, Symphony No. 1 in C minor by Louise Farrenc, as rendered by the Luxembourg European soloists, Christoph Konisch conducting here on Classical 90.9 WGUC.

0: Luxembourg European soloists, Christoph Konisch conducting. We heard Symphony No. 1 in C minor by Louise Ferranc, tonight's 6 o'clock symphony here on WGUC.
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0: A lovely and unusual interpretation of a modern piece. This is Ashley Jackson on harp doing Dreaming My Dreams by Dolores O'Riordan.

0: Ashley Jackson on the harp there. A piece by Dolores O'Riordan of the Irish rock band The Cranberries from their debut album titled Everybody Else Is Doing It, So Why Can't We? That was released originally in October of 1992. Dolores O'Riordan, of course, died in 2018 at the age of 46. Ashley Jackson, the harpist, released Dreaming My Dreams as the closing track on her 2026 EP, almost brand new, called Cover Girl. Arrangements of works by icons such as Nina Simone and Whitney Houston, and in this case, Dolores O'Riordan. Dreaming My Dreams, Ashley Jackson on harp.
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0: Just want to remind you, Composer's Datebook coming up in a little over 20 minutes, nearly. And of course, Symphony Cast at 7, which will be include performances of Rachmaninoff and Shostakovich by the Royal Scottish National Orchestra. Lots more music for you this evening. And right now, one of our favorite villains, although more likely that's been dramatized more than it needed to be. Antonio Salieri was a prolific creator of vocal music during his career. He wrote 45 operas in both the Italian and French styles. This was one of the unsuccessful operas, but the music endures. This is the overture from Rich Man for a Day. Michael Dittrich leads the Czechoslovak Radio Symphony here on Classical 90.9 WGUC.

0: Rich Man for a Day, the Overture by Antonio Salieri. Michael Dittrich led the Czechoslovak Radio Symphony here on WGUC.
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0: Well, next up, we will, I guess for all intents and purposes, close out the hour with a trio for oboe, bassoon, and piano. Christoph Hartmann on the oboe, Matthias Rotz on bassoon, and Anna Kirichenko at the piano. This is Trio for Oboe, Bassoon, and Piano by Francis Poulenc on Classical 90.9 WGUC.

0: Oh, wonderful. We heard, or actually, I was going to tell you, the piece was composed sometime between 1924 and 1926. It premiered in Paris in 1926 with the composer at the piano for that performance. Very well received and performed and recorded ever since. We heard Christoph Hartmann on oboe, Matthias Ratz on bassoon, and Anna Kurchenko at the piano, trio for oboe, bassoon, and piano by Francis Poulenc. Well, you know, pound for pound, one of the finest programs we carry here on WGUC is a show called From the Top, and I'm going to let Peter Dugan tell you more about it.
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0: And I want to remind you to join Elaine Deal each weekday at noon for something you might have never heard before, or something you may have heard but performed in an entirely new way. 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
3: This is the Composer's Datebook for August 25th. I'm John Burge. On today's date in 1959, Leonard Bernstein celebrated his 41st birthday in Moscow. The New York Philharmonic was embarked on an extensive world tour, which included 3 weeks in the Soviet Union. Their August 25th concert proved controversial, offering two works of Igor Stravinsky, a composer still condemned in the Soviet Union as bourgeois and decadent. Even more daring, Bernstein opened his concert with The Unanswered Question, a short piece by the American composer Charles Ives. Worse yet, Bernstein broke traditional Soviet protocol by speaking to the audience through an interpreter, explaining Ives' unusual philosophy of music. The enthusiastic audience response after the Ives led to it being encored. This really upset the Soviet authorities. And the music critic of the Ministry of Culture wrote, "Before this 4-minute piece, Bernstein spoke for 6 minutes. Only the good manners of the hospitable public resulted in a ripple of cool applause. Nevertheless, the conductor, setting modesty aside, himself suggested that the piece be repeated." Bernstein, although furious at what he called an unforgivable lie, was persuaded to forego any further controversial lectures from the podium for the remainder of the Soviet tour. Composer's Datebook is produced by APM, American Public Media, in collaboration with the American Composers Forum, reminding you that all music was once new.

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0: Symphony Cast from APM, American Public Media. I'm Steve Seal. This week, we're back again at the Royal Albert Hall in London for the largest classical music festival in the world, the BBC Proms. From July through September, music fans enjoy 8 weeks of extraordinary music making with concerts of orchestra, choral, and chamber music. And it's a tradition that's been going steadily since the first Proms concert was led by conductor Sir Henry Wood back in 1895. So why has the Proms proven so successful, so enduring, so popular? Well, it's not brain surgery to figure it out. The Proms is basically one big musical party. Promers, as they're called, are encouraged to forget all of those things that classical music concerts are supposed to be about, the formal dress, the stuffy manners, and they do, as is always evident during any ovation at the conclusion of a performance. A Proms audience is a boisterous one. And when you hear a Proms audience, it's always proof that Promers aren't casual at all about the music. Indeed, this is the time and place to announce your true love for great music loudly and clearly. This time, conductor Thomas Sundegaard leads the Royal Scottish National Orchestra in a festive modern overture, a beloved 20th century staple for piano and orchestra, and a symphony depicting a tumultuous chapter from Russian history. English composer Oliver Nussen's tribute to Stravinsky opens the concert in his gilded fanfare, Flourish with Fireworks. And then, Russian pianist Kirill Gerstein is the soloist in Rachmaninoff's glittering Rhapsody on a Theme of Paganini, a set of virtuoso variations on a devilish tune. To conclude, the work once described as a film score without a film, Shostakovich's Symphony No. 11, subtitled The Year 1905. The work's four movements pay vivid homage to the first Russian Revolution, plunging listeners into the violence of its bloody Sunday massacre and the grief and anger that followed. There's lots to get to, so let's take our seats at the Royal Albert Hall for the 2026 BBC Proms Festival. Welcome to APM's Symphony Cast. We'll hand things off straight away to the BBC's Tom Service at the Royal Albert Hall.
1: A symphony of poster paint vividness, historical trauma, and protesting power. Dmitri Shostakovich's 11th, the year 1905, is the gigantic pageant ahead of us in the Royal Scottish National Orchestra's second half here at the Proms this evening. And before then, Kirill Gerstein is the soloist in Rachmaninoff's most modernist piece for piano and orchestra, his Rhapsody on a Theme of Paganini, taking us from the Dies Irae plain chant to the jazz age and so much in between. Tonight's conductor, Thomas Sundegaard, has been the RSNO's principal conductor since 2018, and he and the orchestra start tonight with one of the most dazzling orchestral pieces of the late 20th century, indeed, that's ever been written, Oliver Nussen's Flourish with Fireworks. Now, Nussen was born in Glasgow. He lived in London and Suffolk near Aldborough before his death 8 years ago. This, though, is the first piece of Oliver Nussen's that Thomas Sundegaard has performed.
2: I really wish I met him. I was in Aldborough last year and I went into a restaurant and the owner there couldn't stop talking about Nussen. He was so present somehow in that restaurant where he sat and how his personality, and I think that comes through in his music. It's so incredibly skilled and so well-proportioned. A little piece that even contains a little scherzo. I really love it.
1: Tonight's conductor, Thomas Sundegaard. Well, as Thomas Sundegaard was saying, this is a small piece, at least in terms of time. It only lasts 4 minutes or so, but there is so much in it. Applause there as the leader of the Royal Scottish National Orchestra tonight, Maya Iwobut.
2: That even contains a little scherzo. I really love it.
1: Tonight's conductor, Thomas Sundegaard. Well, as Thomas Sundegaard was saying, this is a small piece, at least in terms of time. It only lasts

past. It's also a tribute to the conductor Michael Tilson Thomas and the London Symphony Orchestra, who premiered the piece and for whom it was originally composed in 1988. Oliver Nussen takes the letters of their names, so MTT and the LSO, transforms those into musical notation and then plays with that musical cell throughout this piece. But he achieves so much variety. There are Catherine wheels of colour right in the top of the orchestra, and then things going on with the double basses and brass where bright-eyed monsters seem to tread. Well, applause now here at the Royal Albert Halls. The Royal Scottish National Orchestra get to the feet for tonight's conductor, Thomas Sodagar. Oliver Nussen's Flourish with Fireworks live here on BBC Radio 3, the home of the Proms, all summer here at the Royal Albert Halls.

0: Well, the Renaissance flourish with fireworks. Live here at the Proms, Thomas Sonegar conducted the Royal Scottish National Orchestra. A fantastic concert opener that piece is. Oh my goodness, all that density, all that colour in just a handful of minutes. Well, now, next on tonight's programme, we're going to hear Sergei Rachmaninoff's Rhapsody on a Theme of Paganini, played by the pianist Carol Gerstein. Now, in the 18th of the 24 variations of the tune that make up this piece, there is a jaw-droppingly gorgeous melody. It's made, though, with a conjurer's cunning, as Rachmaninoff turns Paganini's melody on its head. A miracle, then, of abstraction or emotion. I asked Carol Gerstein about that very moment earlier today.
1: It has a structural idea and a very clever one, and then it appears to our ears as this incredibly beautiful, luscious, romantic melody that that must have been just dictated to him by the spirit. And I don't think there's a contradiction here. I think the spirit dictates also with great means of craftsmanship.
2: I was just hearing the ending. It's like a series of doors that keep shutting in your face, the end of this piece.
1: And then, not to make any inappropriate allusions on the radio, but then the piece kind of flushes itself down. So this is also a takedown of the great romantic ending of his earlier concertos, a real triumph. And here the triumph is tinged with this devilish doubt, and then the whole thing kind of negates itself in a great sort of positive-negative ending, which is fantastically inventive.
0: Tonight's soloist in Rachmaninoff's Rhapsody on a Theme of Paganini, Carol Gerstein. And that's the point. This piece really does so much to give the lie to the idea that all Rachmaninoff did was write reheated romanticism in the 1930s and 1940s in exile. As Carol Gerstein was saying, this is full of experimentation and innovation. The end in particular, what he's doing structurally throughout. But then that speaks to who Rachmaninoff was as a character. He was somebody who loved modernism too. His Bauhaus villa, his cars, his obsession with recording technology. Well, here on stage, here at the Royal Albert Hall, Carol Gerstein, Thomas Sodagar, Sergei Rachmaninoff's Rhapsody on a Theme of Paganini with the Royal Scottish National Orchestra, live here at the Royal Albert Hall on BBC Radio 3.

Kirill Gerstein was the soloist in Rachmaninoff's Rhapsody on the theme of Hakamidi. Here he is accepting the applause from 5,000 and more people here at the Royal Albert Hall tonight. That wonderful whoop at the end. Yeah, it was well-timed. I mean, that's the whole point. You know, Rachmaninoff sets that up. It becomes this, as Kirill was saying, the way he played that. You know, you think you're going for this huge finish, then it's a wonderful moment of, yeah, modernist wit. Thomas Odegaard conducting the Royal Scottish National Orchestra. And moments of real partnership, that delectable duet between Maya Iwabuchi, the leader of the Royal Scottish National Orchestra tonight, and Kirill Gerstein. And there are so many moments in that score where what you're doing, or what he's doing as the piano soloist is, you know, is duetting with, I mean, accompanying really what the orchestra are doing, even in that miraculous tune of the 18th variation. Kirill Gerstein was also telling me about what he calls Russian groove. He means the composers from Rimsky-Korsakov onwards, and you hear that in the orchestration throughout that piece too. Rachmaninoff loved the playing of Art Tatum. He knew that that was the future of what piano playing could be. Kirill Gerstein himself, trained as a jazz musician, had to make a decision about whether he was going to be a jazz musician or a classical soloist in the way he is now. But you hear that subtlety of timing in everything he's doing. Waiting for chords to land, everything, yeah, groove, swung, you know, in just the right way. Thomas Odegaard and Kirill Gerstein at the front of the stage, holding hands and bowing together. Absolutely a partnership, that performance between the soloist and the orchestra. Thomas Odegaard absolutely alive to everything that Kirill Gerstein was doing in order to make that performance happen. I think the Promise want more. Kirill Gerstein is coming on stage. Applause from the orchestra too. This all bodes well. Let's hear what happens.

0: Pianist Carol Gerstein here at the Royal Albert Hall with his choice of encore to follow the Rachmaninoff Paganini Rhapsody. He played Rachmaninoff's Melody, Opus 3, Number 3. I'm Steve Seal, and Symphony Cast is at the 2026 BBC Proms Festival this week, the biggest and longest-running classical music festival in the world. We are honored to be your source here in the United States for these BBC broadcasts every summer. We'll take a pause now from the Beeb and return in just a moment for the second half of our concert as Thomas Sundegaard leads the Royal Scottish National Orchestra in the music of Dmitri Shostakovich, his Symphony No. 11, known as The Year 1905. A reminder that you can hear this concert again from our website, but do it soon because you'll only have access to the Proms concerts for a few weeks. 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

0: Welcome back to Symphony Cast. I'm Steve Seal. We're in London for the 2026 BBC Proms, one of the longest-running classical music festivals in the world. This week, Thomas Sundergaard is leading the Royal Scottish National Orchestra here at the Royal Albert Hall. And for the second half of this concert, a profound and weighty work, the Symphony No. 11 by Dmitri Shostakovich, subtitled The Year 1905. Completed in 1957, the piece commemorates the failed 1905 Russian Revolution. Powerfully depicts the tragic events of Bloody Sunday using 19th century revolutionary and folk songs as its musical core. The piece uses cinematic pictorial music that's been described as a wordless historical film score or a one-act opera without words. At its premiere, it brought Shostakovich massive official Soviet approval and the Lenin Prize in 1958. But like many works by the most famous Russian composer to work under the ever-watchful eye of Stalinist authoritarianism, analysts also view it as a double-edged work that subtly hints at universal oppression and grief rather than pure state praise. Conductor Thomas Sundergaard, music director of both the Minnesota Orchestra these days and the Royal Scottish National Orchestra, where he's been principal conductor since 2017, says that this Scottish orchestra has a particular affinity for the music of Dmitri Shostakovich.
1: Shostakovich in Scotland have always been something that the audience and the orchestra really like. I think it's to do with not only Yavis recording back in the time that became quite famous in the 90s.
2: And, name of Yavi.
1: Yeah. And it's just in the orchestra's DNA. And actually, this was the first symphony that I ever conducted. And it's just somehow a symphony that's become a piece that we feel very familiar with.
2: It asks a lot of, of the players, a lot of you in terms of how the story of the symphony begins.
1: It's maybe one of the pieces in the repertoire that has the strongest program. He can describe how the people feel, how actually the people must have felt that just stood on the square in the morning of the 9th of January, 1905. And I'm just so astonished how it develops and how dramatic the symphony goes by, and actually, it doesn't feel like an hour. It runs by so incredibly quick because it's so well proportioned, the symphony. A little bit, this is a very strange way of comparison, but I've always thought that when you separate the trio in Rosenkavalier by Strauss, it has no near the same effect as when you actually experience the whole opera. The whole simplicity about the trio becomes so incredibly touching. And the same thing happens for me here when the cor anglais plays the last tune.
2: In the final moment.
1: In the final moment. And it's so touching the way also that our cor anglais player plays this.
3: Tonight's conductor, Thomas Sundergaard. So here he comes on stage here at the Royal Albert Hall to conduct Shostakovich's Symphony No. 11. The year 1905, live here on Radio 3 at the Proms. We start in the Palace Square with this uneasy adagio.